That was Annette Heim and Brett Heim, the Heim Duo, performing 12 variations on the tune we know as Twinkle, Twinkle, Little Star. It's 12 variations on Avu de Rajamama by Mozart. 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

Max Palmer and the Neubach Collegium Musicum of Leipzig with music by Johann Pachelbel, Pachelbel's Canon, here on WRR 101. I was at a table with a bunch of folks a few nights ago, and it was kind of loud. It was hard to hear everybody, and I mentioned Pachelbel's Canon, and they thought I said Taco Bell's Canon. They weren't really familiar with the piece until I said it's that piece you hear at weddings all the time. This is the Dinner Concert on WRR 101. All classical, all the time. And this is the Clarinet Concerto No. 3 by Carl Stamitz, played by Sabina Meyer and the Academy of St. Martin in the Fields.

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Sabina Meyer playing the clarinet for the Academy of St. Martin in the Fields, the Clarinet Concerto No. 3 by Carl Stamitz. Well, good evening. I hope you're doing well tonight. Thank you for tuning in to the dinner concert. I'm Matt Rogers. We are off to the Scottish Hebrides Islands for music by Felix Mendelssohn. This is the overture with two names, Hebrides Overture and Fingal's Cave. It's played here by the Royal Scottish National Orchestra.

0: Sir Alexander Gibson and the Royal Scottish National Orchestra with the Hebrides Overture, Fingal's Cave by Felix Mendelssohn here on WRR 101. And one of my favorite pieces by the French composer Erik Satie coming up. 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

That is just beautiful. Gymnopédie No. 1 by Erik Satie, written for solo piano, but it works just fine with the full orchestra. The Academy of St. Martin in the Fields performing there with Neville Mariner conducting. And you're tuned in to the Dinner Concert on WRR 101. This is a chamber arrangement of Alban Berg, by Alban Berg, I should say, of the waltz Wine, Women, and Song by Johann Strauss Jr.

The Alban Berg Quartet and Friends performing a chamber arrangement by Berg of the waltz by Johann Strauss Jr., Wine, Women, and Song. And you're tuned into the dinner concert on WRR 101. Music by Wagner to take us up to the evening concert. This is the Tannhäuser Overture played by the Concert Arts Symphony Orchestra.

Eric Leinsdorf and the Concert Arts Symphony Orchestra with the overture to Tannhäuser by Richard Wagner. You're on WRR-FM and HD1, Dallas-Fort Worth. Thanks for tuning in tonight, and stay tuned. We are going to celebrate the birth anniversary of Louis Moreau Gottschalk here in just a couple of minutes.

the Atlanta Brass Quintet performing Strike Up the Band by George Gershwin here on WRR 101. A famous march by Verdi on the way in about 15 minutes. First, though, we are going to celebrate the birth anniversary of American composer Louis Moreau Gottschalk. He is sometimes cited as the first American composer to have international success. That's partly because he spent most of his career outside of the United States. Louis Moreau Gottschalk is Cuban countryside scenes. This is the Hot Springs Music Festival Orchestra.

Richard Zybarth, the bass baritone, Daryl Taylor, tenor, and Anna Nagel, the soprano. Richard Rosenberg directing the Hot Springs Music Festival Orchestra, Cuban.

0: And March from Act Two of Aida by Giuseppe Verdi. Elgar Howarth directing the Philip Jones Brass Ensemble here on WRR 101. The Opera Aria Countdown is open, or voting is open for it now. 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

Armin Jordan and the Swiss Romand Orchestra with the Romeo and Juliet Suite No. 1 by Sergei Prokofiev here on WRR 101, Classical for Everyone. 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

Leonard Bernstein and the New York Philharmonic, the Hungarian Dance No. 6 by Brahms, here on WRR 101. We're going to hear a piece featuring the euphonium. David Childs plays the euphonium in this recording. He's going to be performing the Jenkins Euphonium Concerto in September of this year. Childs is Distinguished Research Professor of Euphonium at UNT. He's here performing with the Black Dyke Band, Home on the Range by Eric Leidson.

David Childs playing the euphonium for the Black Dyke Band, Home on the Range by Eric Lightson. You're tuned in to the evening concert on WRR-FM and HD1, Dallas-Fort Worth, all classical all the time. A big, big symphony from Rachmaninoff coming up in 3 minutes.

It Ain't Necessarily So from Porgy and Bess by George Gershwin. That was Trio Solisti performing on WRR 101. And I hope you're having a good start to your weekend. Happy Friday. I'm Matt Rogers. This is the Evening Concert. Well, grab a beverage, a snack if you need it, and sit back. We're going to enjoy the complete Symphony No. 3 by Sergei Rachmaninoff. It's a three-movement symphony that he composed from 1935 to 1936. It is played here by the St. Petersburg Philharmonic.

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0: Marius Janssens and the St. Petersburg Philharmonic with the Symphony No. 3 by Sergei Rachmaninoff here on WRR 101. And you're tuned in to the evening concert with support coming from the Fort Worth Symphony with guests Peter Ungen and cellist Vladimir Fung joining the orchestra May 8th through the 10th. 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
0: And your Friday evening concert continues here on WRR with the Violin Concerto by Igor Stravinsky. Hilary Hahn and the Academy of St. Martin in the Fields performing.

Hilary Hahn and the Academy of St. Martin in the Fields, Neville Mariner conducting the Violin Concerto by Igor Stravinsky. Here on WRR FM and HD1 Dallas-Fort Worth, all classical, all the time. A beautiful bit by Franz Schubert. This is his serenade. Dietrich Fischer-Dieskau is the baritone. Gerald Moore plays the piano.

Gerald Moore playing the piano in that recording, featuring Dietrich Fischer-Dieskau, the baritone for Serenade, Deutsch Listing 957 by Franz Schubert. Very, very early music by Mozart on the way in 30 minutes after music by Ernest Chausson. This is his poem of Love and the Sea, and this recording features Dame Felicity Lott here on Lott's birthday, born this day back in 1947. Felicity Lott, soprano for the Swiss Vermont Orchestra on WRR 101.

0: Felicity Lott, the soprano, Armin Jourdan leading the Swiss Vermont Orchestra, Poem of Love and the Sea by Ernest Chausson. Some early, early Mozart for you coming up in just a moment. This is the evening concert on WRR 101. 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
1: The roots of our celebration of Mother's Day go back to two pivotal people and events. 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

Nicholas Arnincourt and Concentus Musicus of Vienna performing Mozart's Symphony No. 1, his very first symphony, which he composed at the age of 8. At that time, he was already known as a child wonder performer in Europe, but he hadn't really composed very much music at that point, and that began to change with the Symphony No. 1. It's the evening concert on WRR 101. Beethoven for you now. They were opening a new opera house in Vienna. Beethoven was commissioned to write music for the occasion, and this is what he came up with.

Leonard Bernstein and the New York Philharmonic, Consecration of the House Overture by Beethoven. You're on WRR-FM and HD1, Dallas-Fort Worth, classical for everyone. We're going to hear music by Bach. It's a toccata, adagio, and fugue in C major, BWV 564, played by the Philadelphia Orchestra on WRR 101.

It's the evening concert on WRR 101, music by Bach for you, Toccata, Adagio, and Fugue in C, BWV 564, and that was the Philadelphia Orchestra on WRR 101. And good to have you here tonight. I'm Matt Rogers. Appreciate you staying up late with me on this Friday evening. A Dream in the Flower Bed by Agustin Barrios. This is John Williams playing the guitar.

John Williams playing the guitar for A Dream in the Flower Bed, music by Agustin Barrios, here on WRR 101. We're going to spend some time in Ireland in about 13 or so minutes after music by Claude Debussy. This is his 1915 cello sonata, Louise Dubin playing the cello, and this is Spencer Meyer playing the piano.

0: Louise Dubin playing the cello, Spencer Meyer playing piano for the 1915 Cello Sonata by Claude Debussy here on WRR 101. All classical, all the time. We're going to spend some time in Ireland. Recollections of Ireland by Ignaz Moscheles coming up on the evening concert. Good evening. 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

I hope you enjoyed that trip to Ireland. Music by Ignaz Moscheles is Recollections of Ireland. That was Howard Shelley and the Tasmanian Symphony Orchestra performing. And I hope you enjoyed the evening concert. I'm Matt Rogers. Thanks for tuning in tonight. I'm back with you Monday evening at 7 o'clock for your dinner concert. But by all means, tune in this weekend. 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And you can see that schedule at WRR101.org.

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1: There's a moment in early spring where the air is still cool, but you're past winter's thaw. And just before sunrise, you hear it. The birds are back. And suddenly, there they are, every morning, inviting you to join them in welcoming the new day. The flute has always had a gift for capturing that feeling, airy and bright. And in the right hands, almost weightless, honestly. François Devian, he spent a lifetime chasing that sound. A French master of the classical era, what he left behind was melodic elegance. Graceful virtuosity. And this is, of course, one of his masterpieces. It's his Flute Concerto No. 10 in D major, performed for you here by flutist Andras Dorian and the Munich Chamber Orchestra. I'm Melanie Renata. This is Music Through the Night.

While Devion's body was slowing down, he crafted that spring-flavored work. Something about spring just works that way. New life pushing through, almost in defiance. It was his 10th flute concerto in D major, performed for you there by flutist Andras Adorian and the Munich Chamber Orchestra. The twinkle of a harp solo in just a minute. I'm Melanie Renata. This is Music Through the Night.

Lithuanian composer Mikalojus Čiurlionis was also a painter and a poet, a creator of stunning visual and audible images like this humoresque.

The harp and the dark of the night, just a perfect pairing. Harpist Joanna Donait with a humoresque in G minor by Mikalojas Georlionis. This is Music Through the Night. I'm Melanie Renata. Glad to have you here for this joyous piano concerto by Mozart, his 9th in E flat major, performed for you here by the English Chamber Orchestra and pianist Daniel Barenboim, who's also conducting.

0: Daniel Barenboim conducting and performing that radical piano solo alongside the English Chamber Orchestra, infusing your Friday night with some energy. It's the weekend. Why not? Mozart's Piano Concerto No. 9 in E flat major.
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is Music Through the Night. I am Melanie Renata. I'm so glad that you're here. We're going to begin our time together this hour a little differently. Give yourself about 15 minutes or so here to just exist alongside the music. Find a comfortable position. Focus on your breath. Let your shoulders drop. And close your eyes. Picture the soft, muted colors of dusk. A light fog rolls off the water of a quiet lake. The sky is an icy gray. You can smell the crisp, earthy, slight sweetness of the pines that surround you. Imagery to carry you through this work. The Lark Ascending by Rayfan Williams. It's performed for you here by Haggai Shaham and the New Queen's Hall Orchestra.

Welcome back from that very poetic work. Violinist Hagai Shaham and the New Queen's Hall Orchestra, Barry Woodsworth conducting The Lark Ascending by Ray Fun Williams. I'm Melanie Renata. You're floating through music through the night. A darker but no less graceful piece of music coming up in just a minute.

operas were Verdi's jam, but he once found himself with some unexpected downtime, and instead of crafting another opera, he wrote his one and only instrumental work. Here's the Cremona Quartet with his string quartet in E minor.

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an operatic flavored ending, which makes sense. Verdi wrote nearly 30 operas and only that one string quartet, so there was bound to be some crossover in sound, don't you think? The Cremona Quartet performing there. 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I'm Melanie Renata. This is Music Through the Night. And here's a healthy bite of Baroque. J.S. Bach's Orchestral Suite No. 2 in A minor, Sonrerie, performing.

0: Son Rari sparking like flickers of a fire. Monica Huggett conducting J.S. Bach's Orchestral Suite No. 2 in A minor.
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This is from a work filled with tragedy. A dream that never came true. Samuel Coleridge Taylor wanted to create a concerto based on Afro-American spirituals, but after he finished the first draft, he destroyed it. A new attempt led to bits and pieces lost in transit, and then Coleridge Taylor died without ever having seen it premiere. This is the Andante from that work, Coleridge Taylor's violin concerto in G minor. It's on the way. I'm Melanie Renata. So glad you're here. This is Music Through the Night.

You find yourself now in the setting of a tone poem, surrounded by wildlife. The middle movement of Bedřich Smetana's work, My Country. This is From Bohemia's Woods and Fields. Here's the Royal Liverpool Philharmonic.

That was originally written to be the finale of Smetana's six-movement work called My Country, shifted back a bit to be one of the middle movements. It's From Bohemia's Woods and Fields, performed for you there by the Royal Liverpool Philharmonic. A moment of beauty and grace finds you through an Andante in just a minute. I'm Melanie Renata, and this is Music Through the Night.

This is an andante from an Afro-American folk-inspired work, Coleridge Taylor's Violin Concerto in G Minor. It's performed for you lyrically here by violinist Tasman Little and the BBC Philharmonic.

The dramatic and moving sounds of the Andante from Samuel Coleridge Taylor's Violin Concerto in G minor. I'm Melanie Renata. This is Music Through the Night. And before Johannes Brahms could finish his first symphony, he had to get out of his own way. He kicked it around for about 20 years. His second symphony came together much more quickly. And by the time he got to his third, well, he was a well-oiled machine. It's the shortest of his four symphonies, and it came together in just 4 short months. It's performed for you here by the Swedish Chamber Orchestra.

0: Music filled with a lifetime of nostalgia and gratitude, composed by Johannes Brahms when he was 50 years old. His third symphony in F major, performed there by the Swedish Chamber Orchestra.
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or Marie Antoinette. She was too far in her opulent bubble to see the struggles of the people. The price of grain had skyrocketed. People were starving. Meanwhile, she built herself a hobby farm and played dress-up as a shepherdess. However, she still liked her fancy balls and extravagant court life, of course, and this work by Haydn was one of her absolute favorites. A symphony fit for an ill-fated queen, nicknamed the Queen. It's on the way. I'm Melanie Renata. This is Music Through the Night.

In the UK, you'll find a beautiful rolling landscape of hills, valleys, and bogs, ancient burial sites and stone circles. It's the moorland. Scenery that inspired composer Gustav Holst. He was asked to craft something special for the BBC and National Brass Band Festival Committee, and he submitted this, a moorside suite. Here's the Dallas Wind Symphony.

a bit of brass in the wee hours of the day, like late night sunshine. Howard Dunn conducting the Dallas Wind Symphony for a Moorside Suite by Gustav Holst. This is Music Through the Night. I'm Melanie Renata, and it is spring, so after some sun, we must get a little rain, sonically at least. Three pieces for piano here by Amy Beach.

pianist Joanne Polk with a work that feels a bit like spring showers, three pieces for piano, Amy Beach's Opus 128. I'm Melanie Renata with a harp ensemble on the horizon. 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

It's pretty incredible the sort of musical journey you can take in just 10 minutes' time. This work by Gabriel Pernet, it is a bit haunting at first, but then it morphs into something quite uplifting. It's his Free Variations and Finale. Here's the Netherlands Harp Ensemble.

a flute, some strings, and a harp having a pretty interesting conversation there. The Netherlands Harp Ensemble with Pierney's Free Variations and Finale, Opus 51. Speaking of finale, or I guess just final, Marie Antoinette, the last Queen of France, really fancied this symphony by Haydn, and because it was her favorite, it was nicknamed the Queen. It's his 85th symphony in B-flat major, shared with you here by the Berlin Philharmonic. I'm Melanie Renata. This is Music Through the Night.

0: A piece of music once performed in the White House by Martha Washington's granddaughter and a favorite of the ill-fated last Queen of France, Marie Antoinette, thus the nickname of that work, The Queen. The Berlin Philharmonic there with Franz Joseph Haydn's 85th Symphony in B-flat major, Herbert von Karajan at the podium.
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If it's safe to do so, go ahead and close your eyes, just for a moment. Picture yourself lying comfortably on the forest floor. The sun's on your face, speckled through the leaves. You stretch as you wake from a warm afternoon nap and gaze out over a secluded lake. Your morning was so joyful, and now you're in a blissed out haze from the fun and sun and nothing but a day of relaxation ahead of you. That imagery is what inspired this. It's coming up. I'm Melanie Renata. Please stay with me.

Harpist Kyunghee Kim Sutra, welcoming you to another Saturday spring morning. Selections from six short pieces by Henriette Renier. I'm Melanie Renata. Thank you for being with me this morning. While composer Manuel Ponce introduced impressionistic classical music to Mexican audiences, he also introduced Mexican folk elements into his classical compositions. You'll hear an essence of them here as the Royal Philharmonic shares Ponce's two nocturnal impressions.

Two very vivid nocturnal impressions by Manuel Ponce, the Royal Philharmonic performing Enrique Batiste at the podium. I'm Melanie Renata, and as you begin to greet another spring day, this work will serve up a warm, dreamy, carefree mood for your Saturday. It just wafts through the air like the scent of apple blossoms. It's Debussy's Prelude to the Afternoon of a Faun, performed for you here by the Hollywood Bowl Orchestra and flutist Louise DiTullio.

Just fill in your morning with some feel-good vibes. Flutist Louise DiTullio and the Hollywood Bowl Orchestra, Debussy's Prelude to the Afternoon of a Faun. I'm Melanie Renata, and I'm super glad to be with you here as your weekend begins. Happy sounds continue with a piano sonata in just a tick.

You're transported here to the countryside of Upper Austria, where it's believed Schubert was inspired to create this pretty A major piano sonata. Here's pianist Barry Douglas.

Pianist Barry Douglas with the Twinkle of Schubert's Piano Sonata in A Major. I'm Melanie Renata, and the musical mood gets real bright and boisterous in just a moment.

Here's a work, or rather a collection of works that really get you moving this morning. Music inspired by the adopted homeland of composer Julius Röntgen. A piece steeped in bright folk spirit. It's 6 early Netherlands dances, performed for you here by the North German Radio Philharmonic.

0: Movement is medicine, they say, so what a great way to start the day. Röntgen's six early Netherlands dances, the North German Radio Philharmonic performing.
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To this day, you can still hear echoes of slavery in the United States. In 1913, when Nathaniel Dett composed this piece, those echoes were even louder. At the time, Canadian composer Nathaniel Dett was an educator at Lane College in Tennessee. And he was so inspired by Black Southern folk music. He could hear it often throughout the river bottoms of the southern United States. Dett crafted a 5-movement work called In the Bottoms Suite, and this musical moment paints a stunning morning scene of the river bottoms. It's on the way. I'm Melanie Renata. Please stay with me.

Violinist Michi Vienko and pianist Dina Weinstein with the lull of a gondolier song from Souvenirs of the Orient by Emile Sorrent. Good morning, my friend. It is 6 past the hour. I'm Melanie Renata. Perhaps you'd appreciate a little main character energy as your Saturday begins. Something to set a powerful can-do tone as those spring projects lie ahead of you? Well, look no further than this, the prelude to Act 1 of The Master Singers of Nuremberg by Richard Wagner. Here's the Chicago Symphony.

the Chicago Symphony with the heft of Richard Wagner's The Master Singers of Nuremberg, Prelude to Act One. I'm Melanie Renata, so glad to be with you on this Saturday morning. Musically here, you travel to the south in the United States. It's the heat of summer. You're sitting along the banks of the Mississippi as the sun rises. It's golden and warm. That's the scene for this barcarolle from Nathaniel Dett's work, In the Bottoms Suite.

Pianist Rochelle Sennett with music from what is likely Nathaniel Dett's most well-known piano work. That's the Barcarolle from In the Bottoms Suite. I'm Melanie Renata with a rise and shine sort of work in just a tick.

This is essentially a mini concerto for two horns and strings. It's bright and bold and designed to let the hornists really show off. Vladimir Jemsov and Erman Bowman are the hornists here, uplifted by the Gewandhaus Quartet. It's Beethoven's Sextet for Two Horns and Strings in E-flat Major.

originally written for virtuosos of the natural horn, long before valves were invented. There, hornists Hermann Baumann and Vladimir Jamsov, with the Gewandhaus Quartet, of course, Beethoven's sextet for two horns and strings in E-flat major. I'm Melanie Renata, and the sun comes out in sound with a chipper guitar trio in just a minute.

0: A little pep in your step, the Amsterdam Guitar Trio, Bach's Brandenburg Concerto No. 6 in B-flat major. I'm Melanie Renata. Thank you for being here. Be good to yourself today, and be good to your neighbor, too, okay?
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Although Gioacchino Rossini composed almost 40 operas, the number of years involved in that formidable production was only about 20. Remarkably, in the 39 years that remained to him after he completed his last opera, William Tell, in 1829, Rossini never created another work for the stage. The seasons of Rossini's opera started in 1810 in Venice with La Cambiale di Matrimonio, a one-act farce, which was the first of his stage pieces to be performed. The last opera Rossini wrote in Italy before leaving in 1824 to win fame and fortune in Paris was Semiramide. This is the overture, which you'll hear later this hour. We're going to hear the Ukrainian pianist Anna Celeste. She has been labeled, among other things, as the female reincarnation of Franz Liszt and a piano lioness. This is a work by Cecile Chaminade, an arabesque from Opus 61.

Pianist Anna Celeste played an arabesque by Cécile Chaminade. Great to be with you on this Saturday morning. I'm Ward Jacobson with listener-supported classical music, and this morning's music is supported by Legacy Box, committed to preserving family history by converting old home movies, film, and photos into digital files, so those memories can be revisited and shared for generations to come. 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This is music by Christoph Gluck from the 1762 opera Orfeo Euridice. Barthold Kuiken is the flutist with Tafelmusik, Dance of the Blessed Spirits.

Bartel Kuyken was the flutist with Tafel Music, led by Jean Lemann, who heard Dance of the Blessed Spirits by Christoph Gluck. This is the sixth of 13 string symphonies that young Felix Mendelssohn composed when he was, well, between the ages of 12 and 14, back in the early 19th century. This came even before the famous octet. He was driving a car by then. This is the string symphony number 6 in E-flat.

Middle school-aged Felix Mendelssohn, yes. 13 years old when he wrote his string symphony No. 6 in E-flat. That was the London Festival Orchestra. Ross Popel conducted.

It was Gioachino Rossini's last opera written in Italy, and the story was not one for the faint of heart. The libretto was by Gaetano Rossi, adapted from Voltaire's novel. It tells of Queen Semiramis, who, taking the throne of Assyria and Babylonia by killing her husband, falls in love with a young man she doesn't know is her son, and then is killed by her lover. Although it contains material from the sordid opera, the very bright overture hardly suggests the blood and gore of the action that is played out on the stage when the curtain goes up. Here's the Chamber Orchestra of Europe.

Well, a very thrilling overture to Semiramide by Rossini. It was the Chamber Orchestra of Europe. Claudio Abbado conducted. Well, we heard an arabesque by Cécile Chaminade earlier. Now we'll hear one from Claude Debussy. They were French contemporaries with contrasting styles, to be sure. Chaminade, very melodic romanticism. Claude Debussy, you'd have to call him progressive impressionism. This is the Debussy Arabesque No. 1 in E, and it's Hélène Grémaud at the piano.

time to turn on the memory machine and go back to those wonderful old games we used to play as kids. A suite of 12 miniatures by Georges Bizet, children's games, Jeux d'enfants.

0: Oh, those fond memories of playing out in the backyard and all sorts of games galore. Georges Bizet's children's games, Jeux d'enfants. That was the Orchestra of Toulouse, and it was Michel Plasson conducting. I'm Ward Jacobson. Thanks for tuning in this morning.
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I am passionately fond of the national element in all its varied expressions. I am Russian, in the fullest sense of the word. Those words were spoken by a very well-known 19th century Russian composer, but it wasn't Nikolai Rimsky-Korsakov, Alexander Borodin, Cesar Cui, Modest Mussorgsky, or Mili Balakirev. They were the Russian so-called Mighty Five, and they wore their nationalistic pride fully displayed on their collective sleeves. No, those words were said by the composer the Mighty Five rejected for being too Western. Peter Tchaikovsky spoke those words, and Waiting for You This Hour is one of his most nationalistic Russian works, the Symphony No. 5. This is a Tarantella by David Popper.

Werner Thomas played the cello with the Munich Chamber Orchestra, Tarantella by David Popper. It is Saturday morning. Welcome to the weekend. I'm Ward Jacobson with listener-supported classical music on this ninth day of May. It was on this date in 1994, South Africa's newly elected parliament chose Nelson Mandela to be the country's first black president. Candace Bergen is 80 today, Billy Joel, 77. Today is National Babysitter's Day. It is also National Miniature Golf Day, and it is National Butterscotch Brownie Day, which makes me a little hungry. And don't forget, of course, it is Mother's Day weekend. Tomorrow is Mother's Day. To all you moms out there, hope you have a lovely weekend. Thanks for all you do. This is music by Cesar Franck.

of the many musical settings of that gorgeous piece, Bread of Angels, Panis Angelicus. That's probably the best known, from 1861 by César Franck. We heard the wonderful soprano Barbara Hendricks with the Stockholm Chamber Orchestra.

Although he often drew inspiration from Russia's rich vein of folk music, Peter Tchaikovsky embraced his European training and rejected the attitudes of the nationalists as simplistic. He once grumbled, "The young Petersburg composers are very gifted, but they're all impregnated with the most horrible presumptuousness and a purely amateur conviction of their superiority over all other musicians in the universe." Wow. But shortly after the premiere of his Fifth Symphony in the late fall of 1888, he wrote to his brother, "On Saturday, I took part in a Russian symphony concert. I'm very glad that I could prove in public that I do not belong to any particular party." This is his Symphony No. 5 in E minor, and it's the Royal Concertgebouw Orchestra.

0: Fantasia on a theme of Thomas Tallis by Ray Fun Williams. That was the Orpheus Chamber Orchestra.
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You are listening to WRRFM and HD1, Dallas Fort Worth Classical Music and the Arts for North Texas. Thank you so much for being here this morning. I'm Joe Cozera. Welcome to Saturday Classical. I'll be here with you till noon today. This morning we'll hear Tchaikovsky's Pathetique Symphony, a Vivaldi violin concerto arranged by Alison Balsam for trumpet. Music this hour from Antonio Vivaldi. We are Bach's French Suite number 6 in E. Right now, John Rutter's Praise Ye the Lord, the City of London Symphonia, led by Simon Standage, the Cambridge Singers, perform.

Cambridge Singers, along with City of London Symphonia. Simon Standage led Praise Ye the Lord, John Rutter on WRR 101. Good morning. Alison Balsam has an arrangement of Vivaldi's Violin Concerto in A minor for trumpet. We'll hear that performance in about 30 minutes or so. Right now, Haydn, performed by the Munich Philharmonic. Sergio Celibidache leads the Munich Philharmonic. Haydn's Symphony No. 104 in D, the London Symphony on WRR 101.

0: Symphony number 104 in D, the London Symphony by Franz Joseph Haydn on WRR 101. The Fort Worth Symphony Orchestra will be performing that this September, the 25th through the 27th. That performance from the Munich Philharmonic.
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2: 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Support this morning also comes from Goo Goo Eyes Designer Eyewear and Sunglasses. 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Alison Balsam performs with the Scottish Ensemble. Alison has rearranged his Vivaldi piece, the Violin Concerto in A Minor, for trumpet.

Alison Balsam, who rearranged the violin concerto in A minor by Vivaldi for trumpet. She's playing piccolo trumpet, suitably so, for Baroque music with the Scottish Ensemble on WRR 101, where funding comes from you this morning. Also, funding comes from the Fort Worth Symphony, with guests Peter Ungian and cellist Zladimir Fung joining the orchestra May 8th through the 10th. 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Molto Perpetuo, Perpetual Motion. It's a very fun, rapid-fire piece. Right now, Ingrid Habler plays the French Suite No. 6 in E. It's Bach on WRR 101.

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This very fun piece, it's pretty fast. I hope you're not driving. Well, if you are, you're going to be tempted to kind of floor it because this is all 16th notes, rapid fire 16th notes. Composed by Niccolo Paganini, the Russian Philharmonic Orchestra, led by Dmitri Yablonsky. Molto Perpetuo, Perpetual Motion from Paganini on WRR 101.

A huge workout, aerobic workout from Ivan Pochenkin, the violinist, along with the Russian Philharmonic Orchestra. Dmitry Yablonsky led Molto Perpetuo, Perpetual Motion from Paganini on WRR 101. That's 4 minutes of it. Good solid workout there. What do you think? Hey, I'm Joe. Thanks for listening to WRR this morning. Really appreciate your company very much. We're going to hear Rayfon Williams' Oboe Concerto performed by the English String Orchestra in just a little under 8 minutes. All right, not to be outdone, a little bit more rapid-fire music for you this morning. So I'm told we transferred this recording from vinyl. Yeah, we have two turntables here in the studio. This is a performance from guitarist Sebastio Tabajos and Pedro Dos Santos, the percussionist. Haitor Villalobos, Estudio Número 1 in E minor, WRR 101.

Awesome performance from guitarist Sebastio Tapajos and Pedro Dos Santos, the percussionist. Another workout for you this morning. Heitor Villalobos, Estudio Número Uno in E Minor. We transferred that recording from vinyl, which is awesome to get to do. We have two turntables right here in our studio. Don't get to use them as much as I'd like to. And I'm Joe Cozera. Thanks for listening this morning. You are listening to WRR 101. Today is the anniversary of the premiere of Ravel's Noble and Sentimental Waltzes. Brooke Scholl is going to play that for you as she continues Saturday Classical this afternoon. Angèle Dubois conducts from the violin, the La Pietà Ensemble. Soundtrack music for you, Close Your Eyes, from the Man Who Cried soundtrack, the Argentinian composer Osvaldo Golijov.

0: Music from the sometimes called fragmented, but it's purposely done that way. It's a musical mosaic of, say, early 20th century Europe, including Romanian gypsy music. Osvaldo Golihov and the La Pieta Ensemble, Angele de Beau, conducted from the violin. Close Your Eyes from the Man Who Cried soundtrack. Here on WRR 101, where funding comes from you, our WRR members. Funding this morning also comes from the Fort Worth Symphony with Robert Spano, celebrating the American spirit through Copeland's Appalachian Spring and Hoedown, plus Barber's Knoxville, May 16th at Van Cliburn Concert Hall. 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Thank you also to the National Medal of Honor Museum in Arlington, featuring Edward Rickenbacker, Life at Full Throttle, special exhibit in his 1914 Duesenberg, exploring the life of this auto racing and aviation pioneer and Medal of Honor recipient. Now through August 2026. 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
0: We'll continue our five-part series about Mendelssohn, Felix Mendelssohn, coming up on Classics for Kids at 11 this morning. Right now, Rayfon Williams and the English String Orchestra, conducted by William Bowden. Maurice Borg is the solo oboist, the Oboe Concerto from Rayfon Williams on WRR 101.

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The Oboe Concerto performed by Maurice Borg on WRR 101. Ray Vaughan Williams, the English String Orchestra under the leadership of William Bowden. Funding for WRR today comes from you, our WRR members. Also from the Dallas chapter of the American Guild of Organists, featuring organist Jan Krabill in concert at Perkins Chapel on the SMU campus May 21st at 8 p.m. Open admission. I really appreciate your company this morning. Thanks for listening to WRR 101. I'm Joe Cozera. Early happy Mother's Day to you. We'll be honoring mother composers tomorrow, such as Fanny Mendelssohn, Florence Price. So we have your Mother's Day soundtrack covered for you tomorrow here on WRR. The wonderful Symphony No. 6 in B minor, Tchaikovsky's Pathetique Symphony. Sergiu Celibidache leads the Munich Philharmonic.

0: Many have called it Tchaikovsky's Farewell Symphony, full of emotion, full of perhaps inner emotional conflict, maybe even a personal confession, Tchaikovsky's Pathetic Symphony. He passed away 9 days after that premiered. Suju Celibidache led the Munich Philharmonic Tchaikovsky Symphony No. 6 in B minor on WRR 101. And funding for WRR this morning comes from you, our WRR members, also from the Dallas Symphony Orchestra, presenting Dvorak's 7th Symphony and Korngold Cinematic Violin Concerto May 29th and 30th at Morton H. Meyerson Symphony Center. 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
0: Master pianist Angela Hewitt performs Mozart's Piano Sonata No. 9 in D on WRR 101.

Angela Hewitt, who had her just most prized possession. She had a custom Fazioli concert grand piano. It had four pedals, the only one in the world with four pedals. She preferred Fazioli over Steinway. Well, movers dropped it. The iron frame shattered completely. It was destroyed. It was worth over $190,000. And yeah, suddenly the sound of pianists all over Dallas-Fort Worth groaning right now, right? She did get it replaced, but she says the original instrument shaped much of her recorded sound, but nonetheless has not affected her mastery of the piano. Angela Hewitt and the Piano Sonata number 9 in D from Mozart on WRR 101, where funding comes from you, our WRR members. Funding this morning also comes from the Kimball Art Museum, presenting rare 17th and 18th century decorative objects of gold, silver, and precious jewels in the Holy Sepulchre, treasures from the Terra Sancta Museum, Jerusalem. On view now, tickets at kimballart.org. All right, another piece before we get into today's Classics for Kids. We'll continue our series on Mendelssohn coming up. Rachel Barton Pine is the violinist. Christoph Matthias Mueller conducts the Göttinger Symphony Orchestra. Beethoven's Romance No. 1 for violin and G on WRR 101.

0: one of two romances that Beethoven composed. That one he wrote second to the Romance Number 2 for violin, which was an F. That one published first, though, the Romance Number 1 for violin in G on WRR 101. The Göttinger Symphony Orchestra, Christoph Matthias Mueller conducted, and the solo violin was Rachel Barton Pine. And I'm Joe Cozera. This is WRR FM and HD1 Dallas Fort Worth Classical Music and the Arts for North Texas. And we're celebrating Asian American and Pacific Islanders Heritage Month all May long. We hear from composer Joe Hisaishi, who composed the music from the anime feature Ponyo. You'll hear excerpts from that right after Classics for Kids, part two in our series of Mendelssohn on WRR 101.
1: Hello, I'm Naomi Lewin. Welcome to Classics for Kids. William Shakespeare lived from 1564 to 1616, long before Felix Mendelssohn and his sister Fanny were born, which was in the early 19th century. By that time, Shakespeare's work had been translated into all kinds of languages, including German, which is what the Mendelssohns spoke. As kids, Felix and Fanny loved to perform A Midsummer Night's Dream, with the two of them portraying all the characters. As a teenager, Felix Mendelssohn wrote an overture to the play. In A Midsummer Night's Dream, there are two kinds of characters. Real people, known as mortals, including four young lovers, a duke and his bride, and a group of not-too-bright townspeople who are rehearsing a play for the duke's wedding. Then there are the fairies, a king and queen, plus all their servants. At the beginning of Mendelssohn's overture, he sets a magic mood, after which you can hear the fairies scurrying around. Some royal music announces Oberon and Titania, the king and queen of the fairies.

The story of A Midsummer Night's Dream involves an argument between the fairy king and queen and the mischief that follows. To get back at the queen, the king asks his servant Puck to use some magic to make her fall in love with the next creature she sees. That turns out to be some creature. It's Bottom the Weaver, one of the silly townspeople. But to amuse himself, Puck has stuck a donkey's head onto Bottom. You can hear the donkey's hee-haw, hee-haw in Mendelssohn's music.

17 years after Mendelssohn composed his overture to A Midsummer Night's Dream for his own amusement, the King of Prussia asked him to write more music for the play.

That scherzo was meant to go between Acts 1 and 2. Scherzo is Italian for joke, and the scherzo is mostly about Puck, who loves to play jokes. Shakespeare also wrote some song lyrics for A Midsummer Night's Dream, and Mendelssohn set those lyrics to music. This is the lullaby with which the female fairies sing their queen to sleep. Between Acts 2 and 3, Mendelssohn put a piece he called Intermezzo, which is Italian for something that goes in between.

A nocturnal animal is one that comes out at night. And in music, a nocturne can also have something to do with night. The characters in A Midsummer Night's Dream all spend a night in the forest.

after Mendelssohn's Nocturne, all the characters wake up to find that their lives are back in order again. And remember that I said that there was a wedding in this play? Well, you can't have a wedding without a wedding march. I think you'll recognize the one that Mendelssohn composed for A Midsummer Night's Dream.

Mendelssohn was not the only person to write music based on plays by Shakespeare. A lot of composers did. I'm Naomi Lewin. I write classics for kids and produce it with Tim Lanter at WGUC Cincinnati. Please join me next time for a program about other composers' music for Shakespeare on Classics for Kids.

really glad for your company today. Thanks for listening to WRR 101 today. Brooke Scholl will continue Saturday Classical at 1. She'll bring you the Grand Canyon Suite, Ravel's Noble and Sentimental Waltzes. It's the anniversary of the premiere of it. Brooke will also bring you the Dallas Symphony Orchestra's performance of Korngold's Sinfonietta. We're honoring Asian American and Pacific Islanders Heritage Month for May. We're going to hear excerpts from the movie Ponyo. If you love anime, this is the suite from Ponyo. Composer Joe Hisaishi, the Royal Philharmonic performs, Joe Hisaishi conducts. The soprano's Grace Davidson will hear from the Bach Choir.

Music from the soundtrack of the Studio Ghibli film Ponyo, if you're a fan of Miyazaki's work. Joe Hisaishi composed the soundtrack. We heard excerpts from that soundtrack, honoring Asian American and Pacific Islanders Heritage Month here on WRR 101. Grace Davidson, the soprano, and the Bach Choir, we heard the Royal Philharmonic, conducted by composer Joe Hisaishi. And I'm Joe Cozera. I am so glad you're here. Thanks for listening to WRR today. It's a pleasure to get to do this, spend part of Saturday with you. We'll hear the air for strings from Donald Francis Tove. First music from Holst, the staff band of the Norwegian Armed Forces under the leadership of Eivind Adland. Holst's second suite in F on WRR 101.

hosts Second Suite and F for military band, but not really necessarily marches at all. They're all based on English dance tunes. You heard Morris Dance, Swansea Town, Claudie Banks. You heard Song of the Blacksmith, the Movement 3. Just beautiful orchestration and brought a revival of English folk music through the piece. Gustav Holst's Second Suite and F, the staff band of the Norwegian Armed Forces, performed. Eivind Adland conducted. Funding for WRR today comes from you, our WRR members. 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
2: We're going to hear from the National Symphony Orchestra of Ukraine. John McLaughlin Williams will conduct the Symphony No. 1 from John Alden Carpenter. Right after we hear the Air for Strings, Donald Francis Tovey.

The Symphony Number 1, John Alden Carpenter on WRR 101. John McLaughlin Williams conducted the National Symphony Orchestra of Ukraine. We also heard the Ulster Orchestra performing Donald Francis Tovey's Air for Strings on WRR 101, where funding comes from you, our members. Funding this morning also comes from the New Philharmonic Orchestra of Irving, presenting pieces de resistance, Mozart, Bach, Beethoven, and more. 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Thanks also to the Meadows Museum at SMU, presenting Raimundo de Madrazo and his journey from history paintings to society portraits in Belle Epoque Paris and Gilded Age America. Now through June 21st, more at meadowsmuseumdallas.org. We'll wrap up Saturday Classical for this morning with Aaron Copland. The St. Louis Symphony Orchestra performs Letter from Home on WRR 101.

Aaron Copland's beautiful piece about a soldier reading a letter from home during World War II. The St. Louis Symphony Orchestra, led by Leonard Slotkin. Letter from Home from Aaron Copland on WRRFM and HD1 Dallas-Fort Worth. 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Hope you have a great rest of the weekend. Once again, happy Mother's Day to you. For tomorrow, of course, Brooke Scholl is in next. Brooke will bring you the Dallas Symphony Orchestra's performance of Korngold's Sinfonietta coming up. And I'm Joe Cozera. I'll see you here next Saturday. From the Top is next.

0: Welcome to From the Top, where outstanding young musicians come to play. I'm your host, pianist Peter Dugan. We just heard 17-year-old violinist Takuji Miyasaka from Pullman, Washington, perform 19th century composer Antonio Bazzini's The Dance of the Goblins. I had the pleasure of joining him on the piano. We're coming to you today from Seattle, Washington, where we're being hosted by the wonderful folks at Classical King, the best classical music listening experience in the Pacific Northwest. Today, we'll be showcasing some of the most exciting young musical talent in the area as well. So, despite the frequent rain here, it's blue skies ahead, everyone. Now, let's meet violinist Takuji Miyasaka, who we just heard perform that incredible Bazzini with me on the piano. Takuji, welcome to From the Top.
1: Thank you.
0: That was so much fun collaborating with you. You bring so much passion to this piece, which, of course, also demands top-notch technique.
1: Thank you. I had a great time playing with you as well.
0: I'm just trying to keep up with you as we play that. What an incredible showpiece, and you really do make it seem effortless.
1: Thank you.
0: Let's first talk about that bow technique.
1: Oh, yes, the ricochet.
0: Yeah. How do you practice that? Is that as difficult as it sounds?
1: I think it's a little bit like riding a bike, you know? It's really hard to get it at first, especially figuring out like how the bow bounces or how it wants to stay on the string sometimes or how it wants to leave the string too much sometimes. But once you get the hang of it, it's just about letting the bow do what it wants to do and finding the right spot, the right pressure, the right speed to do that.
0: So you're not actually changing the direction of the bow as you play those first few notes, right?
1: That's right.
0: Yeah. Right. So if you weren't bouncing at all, what would it sound like?
1: Like this.
0: Right. And now if you start to bounce it a little bit, or does it just go directly into the full ricochet?
1: When I first start, it's more like it bounces too much because I throw it like, and it ends up just being really unclear rather than a controlled.
0: Yeah. Oh, it sounds so pristine. It's really exciting to hear.
1: Thank you.
0: What advice do you have for people who are trying to master a technique like that?
1: I think it's all about knowing if you are needing to just repeat something or if you're actually doing something wrong. The first time I used this technique was in the cadenza of the Mendelssohn Concerto. There's this ricochet passage.
0: Right.
1: And my second teacher, Dr. Meredith Arxie, had me working on that for probably 3-6 months before she even gave me the piece. My current teacher, Simon James, always likes to say that you need to bring the technique to the piece, not the piece to the technique.
0: Yeah, it's really fun to hear the way you bring it to life.
1: Thank you.
0: And you do it so well. Where do you think your love of music first came from?
1: What really inspired me to pick up the violin was whenever I would visit my great aunt in Japan. She used to be a violinist as well. She would play for me and she would play recordings for me. And
0: wow.
1: I was just like, I really want to do that. So I asked my parents when I was 3, can I get a violin?
0: And wow.
1: Yeah, I just never stopped.
0: So she had already made an impression on you by the time you were 3.
1: Yep.
0: Wow. Is she still with us, your great aunt?
1: Yeah.
0: Have you gone and played for her at all?
1: Yeah, I visit Japan almost every year.
0: Oh, wow.
1: So she gets to hear me practice.
0: That's so special. Do you speak with her in Japanese when you visit?
1: I try. My Japanese is really mediocre. I can speak basically to like a 3rd, 4th grade level. We understand each other more through music than through Japanese.
0: Well, that's beautiful. When did it start to feel really important to you to practice and devote time to it?
1: Even before I got serious about violin as a career, it was always something that was just part of my life. It really hit me that like this is what I want to do with my life. After I had my first summer program experience, I just made so many good friends there, and being surrounded by musicians who actually took it seriously, it really resonated with me.
0: Yeah, same thing for me. Takuji, thank you so much for being here with us for that stunning performance. We're so happy to have you as part of the From the Top family.
1: Thank you so much for having me.
0: 17-year-old violinist Takuji Miyasaka from Pullman, Washington. Let's welcome 17-year-old guitarist from Portland, Oregon, Anika Gupta, who's sitting right next to me here in the beautiful studios of Classical King. Anika, welcome to From the Top.
2: Thank you.
0: What are you and I going to have the pleasure of performing together today?
2: We're going to be playing a section of Francesco Milino's Nocturne.
0: This is his Opus 36, number 1, and I'm ready to give it a go if you are.
2: Yes, let's do it.
0: Let's take it from the top.

0: We just heard 17-year-old guitarist Anika Gupta from Portland, Oregon, perform excerpts from Francesco Molino's Nocturne, Opus 36, Number 1, with me, Peter Dugan, on the piano. Anika, that was so much fun.
1: Thank you so much for letting me play with you.
0: Thank you for being with us today. That's actually the first guitar-piano duet that I have ever played in my life, and it happened here on From the Top, which is pretty cool.
1: Yeah, that's so cool.
0: And is this your first duet with piano?
1: Yeah, it's my first duet ever, actually.
0: First duet with any other instrument?
1: Yeah. Yeah.
0: Wow, you did amazingly well.
1: Thank you. It was really confusing at first. Counting was really a new thing for me.
0: Right. There were a lot of extended rests where the piano had a little solo and you had to count your way through them.
1: Yeah.
0: That's so interesting. Well, I'm very honored that I got to be your first duet partner. Who is your guitar teacher?
1: His name is Travis Johnson.
0: Travis Johnson? I think he's an alum of From the Top.
1: Yes, he is.
0: Wow. I heard he was like 13 years old when he was on the show.
1: Yeah, he was really young.
0: Wow. Well, shout out to Travis. Anika, what kind of music really speaks to you?
1: I love flamenco music. I love any music with like a Spanish flair.
0: Well, would you be willing to give us a little taste of some flamenco?
1: Oh, yeah, of course.
0: Awesome.

0: Wow. Yeah. Totally different from what you and I played.
1: Yeah.
0: But so cool. And I love that the guitar is such a versatile instrument. What are some of your interests outside of music?
1: I really like science and math and coding. My school has a really amazing computer science teacher. I take like 6 classes per year with him. I took C++ and data structures last year, and that was definitely my all-time favorite.
0: C++ sounds like something I would have gotten on my report card.
1: Hey, it's a plus-plus, though.
0: Oh, yeah.
1: So it's basically an A.
0: So you live in Portland.
1: Mm-hmm.
0: Tell me a little bit about the music community in Portland.
1: Well, I was an ambassador last year for the all-classical radio station, and I think that introduced me to a huge like community.
0: That's cool.
1: Of musicians, so yeah.
0: Any memorable experiences as an ambassador?
1: Yeah, for sure. They have the International Children's Arts Network, and I go in there really often to conduct interviews, make monthly specials, and then I really like audio editing there, so that's really fun.
0: Oh, nice. That's a great skill to have. What is your Mount Everest, or perhaps I should say Mount Rainier, since we're recording this in Washington, a piece that you really aspire to play?
1: Right now, I've been working on the Villa-Lobos Etude 2, and it's killing me, but I really want to be able to play that. It's such a pretty piece. It's so exciting.
0: Nice. Well, stick with it.
1: Yeah.
0: And just remember to be patient in the practice room. Thank you so much, Anika. It's been great having you on the show.
1: Thank you.
0: 17-year-old guitarist Anika Gupta from Portland, Oregon.
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0: Today on From the Top, we're meeting so many wonderful young artists from the greater Seattle area and other regions of the verdant Pacific Northwest. Here is Seattle native 16-year-old cellist Jesse Krentz performing the third movement of Gaspar Casado's Suite for Cello Solo.

0: That was 16-year-old cellist Jesse Krentz from right here in Seattle, Washington, performing the third movement of Gaspar Casado's Suite for Cello Solo. Jesse, welcome to From the Top.
1: Thanks so much for having me.
0: That was such a gutsy and also lyrical performance of that piece.
1: Yeah, I love that piece.
0: You play it like you love it. What do you think first excited you about that piece?
1: I've never really played a Spanish dance like that. I get to like sound like a Spanish guitar for a second. I just really get to make full use of the cello. I think it's really awesome.
0: Would you play for me one of those spots where you feel like the cello transforms into a Spanish guitar?
1: Yeah, for sure.
0: Yeah, it's so nice.
1: There's a lot of stuff that goes into it, like the little slides in between.
0: Yeah.
1: Get those at the perfect length.
0: Yeah.
1: Yeah, and I like to make the bass notes louder than the top notes. I try to do that all throughout the piece, almost like I'm playing the accompaniment and my own solo piece at the same time.
0: Can you give me a brief account of your origin story when it comes to the cello?
1: It started off pretty funky. My sister, who's about 2 years older than me, was first starting the cello with my dad.
0: Okay.
1: He like teaches, he's a professional cellist and everything. We weren't his only students. My sister had been telling me how terrible it is because she hated the cello back then. So she kind of poisoned it for me. And
0: so the
1: day she stopped playing, my dad was like, oh, I guess I'll start Jesse today. I ran to the far corner of the house, hid in the closet. I did not want to be caught and, you know, quote unquote, made
0: your
1: cello.
0: Yeah, right. When do you think was the moment when you started to actually enjoy it?
1: It was actually the night before I turned 10. My dad wants all his students to record the Bach G major prelude before they turn 10. And so I had been recording it, and I had finally got a good take the night before. And a couple of days later at my birthday party, my friend James and Max were over there, and my dad put on the video I just made, and they thought it was totally awesome.
0: Wow.
1: And I was like, what? Like, people enjoy my playing?
0: Oh.
1: And they started showing their friends, and my teachers thought it was super cool. So I got like brought into class to play for all the students. That really made me realize, wow, people actually enjoy my playing. Like, I'm not just doing this because my dad made me.
0: What a beautiful story. So having musical parents, I mean, what's home life like in that sense?
1: In that house, because they're both teaching, we'll have like three cellos going on at any time.
0: Yeah.
1: I've just been surrounded by music my entire life.
0: Do you feel like you have two separate relationships with your dad? One as your teacher and one as your father?
1: I think for sure we do. It's kind of a switch we can turn off.
0: When the switch does get turned off, what is that like?
1: Well, one thing we love to do together is we go fishing a lot. We try not to talk about cello too much, which is really nice.
0: Jesse, I have to tell you, one of the very exciting aspects of becoming a From the Top young artist is that you have now joined our large family of over 3,000 alums, and we're very lucky to have one of them here with us today in the studios of Classical King. Let's welcome the assistant principal cellist of the Seattle Symphony and 2011 From the Top alum, Nathan Chan. Nathan, welcome back to From the Top, man.
2: What's up, party people?
0: Nathan, it's so good to have you with us today. Thank you for taking time out of what I know is a very busy schedule you've got.
2: Oh, thank you so much for having me. It's a pleasure to be here.
0: I understand that you two have actually known each other for many years.
2: It's been such a pleasure to watch Jesse over the 8 years I've been here in Seattle to see how you've developed. It's just really inspiring.
1: Thanks so much. It means a lot.
0: Well, I wonder if we might learn a little from the two of you about the Seattle class.

0: wonderful groups of music makers that contribute to this incredible musical environment here.
1: I've only been here a couple of days, and I can already sense that.
0: Yeah.
1: Well, Jesse, I don't want to put you on the spot, but if you have a question to ask Nathan, you're welcome to do so.
2: Yeah, well, my question kind of reflects something I've been working on for a long time, but what are your favorite ways on trying to work on getting habits into your cello playing?
0: Habits start with the littlest things, don't they, you know? In cello playing, I like to first try a lot of things, and then I reflect and analyze what is the most helpful for me, and those that I really like, I make them permanent in my habits. Sometimes they're not always fun, right? Sometimes they're difficult. Sure, yeah. You have to put your mind ahead into the future where you look back and say, wow, because I did this, I was able to do this. It's such a wonderful feeling.
2: Yeah, that's smart.
1: You guys, it's so much fun talking with you too, but I have to say what I'm really yearning to do right now is make music with you both. What do you say?
0: Let's do it.
1: All right, how about we play a little polka? This is Dmitri Shostakovich from his Five Pieces, originally for two violins and piano, but I think we could pull it off with two cellos.
0: Oh, yeah, we can.
2: We should try it.
1: Let's take it from the top.

0: That was the polka from Dmitri Shostakovich's Five Pieces, originally for two violins and piano, but this time performed on two cellos. The performers were 16-year-old cellist Jesse Krentz from Seattle, Washington, and our special guest alum on the show today, Nathan Chan, the assistant principal cellist of the Seattle Symphony. I'm Peter Dugan. I was on the piano. Nathan, thank you so much for coming back to play with us. You are forever family here.
1: Aw, thanks for having me.
0: Jesse, thank you as well for your beautiful performances and for your great company today.
2: I'm so grateful for the opportunity.
0: 16-year-old cellist Jesse Krentz from Seattle, Washington. 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
4: My name is Eden Chen, and I'm an alum from The Top. My journey with From the Top began when I was 12 years old, and I remember getting the call that I'd been selected for a taping, and I was extremely excited. I was also given the opportunity to attend my first pre-college program, thanks to the Jack and Cook Young Artist Award, where it was the first time I was exposed to formal training in music theory, history, and chamber music. Thanks so much From the Top, and happy 25th.
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0: Good afternoon, Brooke Scholl here, host of WRR's Saturday Classical, starting this afternoon at 1 p.m. Please join me for a performance by the DSO of Korngold Sinfonietta. We're also celebrating the anniversary of the premiere of Ravel's Noble and Sentimental Waltzes, so I've got those as well. And Maria Duenas will join the DSO on May 25th, so in anticipation of that, I have her performing Music by Kreisler. 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
3: Welcome back to From the Top, where outstanding young musicians come to play. I'm your host, pianist Peter Dugan. It's so great to be with all of you this week and every week, thanks to the generosity of Susan and Gerald Slavitt. Up next, we have 17-year-old double bassist Anderson Wijaya from Bellevue, Washington. He and I will perform the third movement of 20th century composer Vilmos Montag's Sonata for double bass and piano. Anderson, let's take it from the top.

0: That was 17-year-old double bassist Anderson Wijaya from Bellevue, Washington, performing the third movement of Vilmos Montag's Sonata in E minor with me, Peter Dugan, on the piano. Anderson, welcome to From the Top.
1: Hi, Peter.
0: That was such a treat to play with you. You are all over that instrument in the piece and just really made the bass sing.
1: Thanks.
0: It's so rare to get to play a double bass sonata that was actually written for bass and piano. Talk about the experience of playing a proper double bass sonata.
1: I mean, if you research this piece, the composer's brother was a double bass player. So it's like when you have that, I guess, input, it makes it a lot easier to play the instrument.
0: That's so cool. What about the piece stands out to you as a bass player?
1: The melody at the beginning and at the recap.
0: It's very lyrical music.
1: Yeah.
0: And I want our listeners to take a moment to appreciate how difficult it is to really sing melodically on the bass like you just did. Each note is so far from the next, and your bow is so much shorter than a cello bow or a violin bow. So to make a long lyrical line is not easy, and you did it very, very well.
1: Thanks.
0: So Anderson, do you have a music community in Bellevue itself, or is the greater Seattle area your music home?
1: I'd have to say Bellevue. I mean, I'm in SISO, Seattle Youth Symphony Orchestra, but I feel like my community is more with like my teacher and his wife, Patrick Marks and Leslie Marks. Also, on Sundays, I play at my friend's church. We get to play solos at the end of service, and that's always good performance practice, and they're always so like supportive.
0: That's awesome. What does it mean to you to be the bass of whatever ensemble you're in?
1: All my teachers, they've always said like, yeah, you're the foundation.
0: That's right.
1: You're the concrete of the orchestra. When I've talked to my friends in other sections, they can say that they hear my sound and they'll build off of me.
0: Right.
1: A lot of the times the orchestral parts will have a strong tie to the beat.
0: Yeah, I was going to actually compliment you on your rhythmic playing and how solid it was. Does the role change then when you become a soloist as you were just now in this chamber music setting?
1: Oh yeah, definitely. It's actually always been hard for me because I'm so used to being in the background, and my teachers are always saying like, you're not an orchestra player, you're a soloist now.
0: Mm-hmm.
1: So I have to learn how to, I guess, take more liberties.
0: Yeah. I looked at your score yesterday in rehearsal, and you had so diligently marked all of the conversational points back and forth. You notated every time there was a trading of melodic material between bass and piano. I just want to compliment you and commend that, because it ends up creating this beautiful dialogue between bass and piano. What about some non-music extracurriculars in your life?
1: Recently, I've been training for a triathlon, like Olympic.
0: Olympic triathlon. Oh my, will this be your first one?
1: Yeah.
0: That's amazing. Do you have any specific goals you're looking to meet for when you do the race?
1: Well, one, like make it.
0: Yeah, exactly. Just to finish it is a huge accomplishment. Awesome that you're doing it. It's such a treat to play a bass sonata actually composed for bass and piano, and you just did it brilliantly. Thank you, Anderson.
1: Thank you.
0: 17-year-old double bassist Anderson Wijaya from Bellevue, Washington. Now I'm excited to introduce composer-violinist 16-year-old Brannon Warren Johnston from Burien, Washington. Aside from her incredible musicianship as a composer and violinist, Brannon uses her music to reflect the beauty of the natural world in light of climate change, particularly in the fragile ecosystems of the Pacific Northwest. She also devotes time to raising money for children's hospitals that provide care for children with cancer. Now let's hear from Brannon herself and enjoy a performance of her own composition, Misty Oasis, in Scorching Heat, performed by the Seattle Symphony.
2: My name is Brannon Warren Johnston. I'm a composer and I also play violin. I'm 16 years old and I'm from Seattle, Washington. I just love writing music and expressing myself through my compositions. I hear music in a lot of things that I do and see in my life. Music for me is a way of expressing experiences I've had and things I've seen and done, which I think is part of why a lot of my pieces have such a narrative to them. In the spring of 2023, I was diagnosed with cancer, and since then, I've been receiving a variety of treatments. Throughout these difficult times, music has been really motivating for me, and it's been something that I look forward to. I decided to write this piece called A Year with Cancer, which represents a year in my journey. The violin represents me. It's paired with recordings of things I've experienced in the hospital. Lots of beeping pumps, sounds of scans like MRIs, hand sanitizer dispensers, things nurses and doctors say to me frequently, like confirming my date of birth or delivering medications. I think since I'm so used to listening to music, I kind of automatically heard different patterns in the way you might think of rhythms. My surgeon was actually able to record some sounds from the operating room, including some saws and drills that were used on my bone during surgery. I use this piece to express what I've been going through and as a way to share my experiences through music. When I spend time in the hospital, I like to bring my violin to play while I'm there. And my violin teacher actually would come to the hospital and play with me. So the other patients and the nurses and things got to hear a lot of violin, sometimes whether they requested it or not. But that was a really special. I really appreciate her coming and playing with me. Ever since I was a really little kid, I've been hearing music in my head. At first, I didn't really know what to do with these ideas. I'd hum them to myself. I didn't really have a way of sharing them with others. I didn't really know what they meant. So when I started the violin, I was able to try to play some of them. And then later, I started learning how to write down these ideas and actually share them with other people. I realized I'd kind of been composing all along. Part of what I've worked on a lot since then is writing down these ideas and being able to share them. So even maybe they'll live on past me and people can experience them whether I'm there or not. I love to take my violin into the wilderness and play it in remote places. I play the things I hear in my head, and it's a space where I feel really creative and I come up with a lot of my ideas. The piece you're going to hear today is for orchestra. It's called Misty Oasis in Scorching Heat. It was inspired by a backpacking trip we took near Mount Rainier in a heat wave. We were camping. You could hear the glaciers melting from the heat. We went to a little waterfall to cool off, and it was very misty. There was a very sudden transition between the area where it's very hot and this waterfall where it was this sort of oasis. My music tries to depict experiences from the trip. I hope you enjoy Misty Oasis in Scorching Heat.

0: That was Misty Oasis in Scorching Heat, composed by 16-year-old Brandon Warren Johnston from Burien, Washington, and performed by the Seattle Symphony. That's our show today, folks. What a joy it's been to meet and hear these astounding young musicians from Seattle and the Pacific Northwest. And a special thank you to Classical King, not only for their partnership in bringing the best of classical music to our radio listeners, but also for their warm embrace of our entire team. And finally, thank you to you, our listeners, for traveling with us. I'm Peter Dugan. Please join me next time, and we'll take it from the top. Thanks to Michelle Maestas-Simonson, Rory Lynch, and engineer Matt Ogas at Classical King. Thank you to the Seattle Symphony Orchestra and their Young Composers Workshop for Brannon's recording. The piano was provided by Classic Pianos in Bellevue, Washington. And thank you to our musical guest, Nathan Chan, assistant principal cellist of the Seattle Symphony and 2011 From the Top alum. A heartfelt thank you to the Jack Kent Cook Foundation. 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Our production manager is Amanda Roth. 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
2: 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I'm Brooke Scholl. 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I have an incredible show lined up for you today, including a performance by your very own DSO performing the Korngold Sinfonietta. I've got the Moldau. It's also the anniversary of the premiere of Ravel's Noble and Sentimental Waltzes. We've got those. And then Maria Duenas joins the DSO on May 25th, so I have a performance by her as well, performing music by Kreisler. In about 3 minutes, I have the Dance of the Seven Veils by Richard Strauss, but first we're going to hear the Radetzky March by Johann Strauss I. Here is István Bogár leading the Budapest Strauss Ensemble.

It was István Bogár leading the Budapest Strauss Ensemble in that performance of Johann Strauss I's Radetzky March. Voting is now open for the WRR 101 Opera Aria Countdown. 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And speaking of opera, here is the Dance of the Seven Veils from Richard Strauss's Salome. It's performed here by Lauren Mazel leading the New York Philharmonic.

0: That was the New York Philharmonic being led by Lauren Mazel in that performance of Richard Strauss's Dance of the Seven Veils from Salome. 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
0: At about 1:40, I've got the Weber Clarinet Concerto No. 1 in F minor, and just before that, a tango by Isaac Albéniz. But first, we're going to be brought to Spain by none other than Claude Debussy. This is from his last major orchestral work, Images for Orchestra, which was actually originally written for two pianos, but then he later realized that all of the complex textures and colors really required a full orchestration. So enjoy this Iberia from Images for Orchestra by Claude Debussy, and it's performed here by Fritz Reiner leading the Chicago Symphony Orchestra.

That was Claude Debussy's Iberia from his Images for Orchestra. It was performed there by the Chicago Symphony Orchestra, who were led by Fritz Reiner. So we just heard Spanish music written by a Frenchman, but now we're going to hear Spanish music written by a Spanish man. This is Isaac Albéniz's Tango, and it's performed here by guitarist John Williams.

less of a fiery tango and more of a hazy, moonlit, cobblestoned street slow tango for your afternoon. That was music by Isaac Albanese, performed by guitarist John Williams. 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And now we're going to hear a composer who had written a couple cornerstone concertos for the clarinet. This is Carl Maria von Weber's first clarinet concerto in F minor, really known for its operatic and dramatic sound world. You're going to hear clarinetist Andreas Ottensommer, and he's joined by Maurice Janssens and the Berlin Philharmonic.

That was the Clarinet Concerto No. 1 in F minor by Carl Maria von Weber, and you heard clarinetist Andreas Ottensommer, who was joined by Maurice Janssens and the Berlin Philharmonic. It's 2 o'clock. I'm Brooke Scholl. Thank you so much for spending part of your afternoon with me. 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The third annual Summer Music Series returns this Saturday, voted Best Summer Concert Series in Dallas by D Magazine. You can enjoy free chamber music performances from some of DFW's best professional musicians. 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Seating fills up quickly, so guests are encouraged to also bring their own chairs or blankets to sit on. Performances are 7:30 to 8:30 p.m. in the outdoor amphitheater on level 2 of Mockingbird Station. Tickets are not required, but guests are strongly encouraged to RSVP at wrr101.org/summer. The Summer Concert Series is sponsored by the Friends of WRR. Coming up later this hour is that Sinfonietta by Korngold and some music by George Butterworth. But first, we're going to kick it off here with a chamber arrangement of this Trio Sonata No. 1 in E-flat by Johann Sebastian Bach. Here is the London Baroque performing.

That was the London Baroque Ensemble performing a chamber orchestra arrangement of Johann Sebastian Bach's Trio Sonata No. 1 in E-flat. Very charming symphonic poem coming up by British composer George Butterworth. But first, we're going to hear more Baroque chamber music. This is George Frederick Handel's Concerto Grosso in D minor, and it's performed here by the Orpheus Chamber Orchestra.

That was the Concerto Grosso in D minor by Handel, and it was performed by the Orpheus Chamber Orchestra. 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

In just over 10 minutes, I have that Sinfonietta for you by Korn Gold, performed by the Dallas Symphony Orchestra. But first, we're going to take a trip to the English countryside with music by George Butterworth, who is actually a soldier who died in battle in World War I, and his music really reflected his love for the English country, and it really touches on themes of nostalgia and war and mortality. And this music was actually kind of viewed as this foreshadowing of his death in the war. It's extremely touching. It's soaring. It touches on youth and innocence, but also war and mortality and just nostalgia for the English countryside before the war. So enjoy this absolutely beautiful performance of the symphonic poem A Shropshire Lad by George Butterworth. It's performed here by William Bowton and the English String Orchestra.

Music for the countryside of his English home, that was George Butterworth's A Shropshire Lad, and it was performed there by William Bowden, leading the English String Orchestra. Funding for WRR comes from Sid Richardson Museum in Fort Worth's Sundance Square, open to the public daily. Now on display, Russell's Retreat explores works made by the cowboy artist during his summers at Glacier National Park in Montana. And support for WRR comes from the Dallas Symphony Orchestra, presenting Dvorak's 7th Symphony and Korngold's Cinematic Violin Concerto May 29th and 30th at the Morton H. Meyerson Symphony Center. Tickets are available at dallassymphony.org. And speaking of music by Korngold, here's some more performed by the Dallas Symphony Orchestra. They are being led by Andrew Litton in this performance of the Sinfonietta in B major.

0: Music by Korn Gold for your Saturday afternoon. That was the Sinfonietta in B major, and it was performed by Andrew Litton leading the Dallas Symphony Orchestra. I'm Brooke Scholl. Thank you so much for joining and listening to Saturday Classical on WRR FM and HD1 Dallas Fort Worth Classical for everyone. 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
0: So last hour, we heard some very patriotic music for the English countryside, and now we're about to hear patriotic music for the Czech countryside. This is the Moldau from My Country by Bedřich Smetana. This is Maurice Janssens leading the Oslo Philharmonic Orchestra.

You could just hear his pride for his country and the beautiful rivers that ran through it. Love the way that the music really reflected the river in that one. That was the Moldau from My Country by Smetana. You heard Maurice Janssens leading the Oslo Philharmonic Orchestra. 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It is Asian American and Pacific Islanders Heritage Month, and I've got a feature coming up for you right now. This is Zubin Mehta leading the Israel Philharmonic Orchestra featuring flutist Jean-Pierre Rampal. This is Mozart's Flute Concerto No. 2 in D major.

That was flutist Jean-Pierre Rampal performing Mozart's Flute Concerto No. 2 in D major. He was joined by Zubin Mehta leading the Israel Philharmonic Orchestra. And if you'd like to hear that live, it will be performed by the Fort Worth City Band on May 29th. It's 4 o'clock. I'm Brooke Scholl, your host. Thank you so much for joining and listening to Saturday Classical here on WRR, FM and HD1 Dallas-Fort Worth, Classical Music and the Arts for North Texas. And May is Asian American and Pacific Islanders Heritage Month, so throughout the month, WRR 101 will highlight past and present composers, conductors, and soloists from these communities, celebrating their rich contributions to classical music. And this next work is going to do just that. You'll hear pianist Yumiko Urabe join violinist Rudens Turku in this Sicilienne by Maria Teresa von Paradis.

What a wonderful, tender performance done by pianist Yumiko Urabe and violinist Rudens Turku. That was Maria Teresa von Paradis's Sicilian. At 4:30, I have the Grand Canyon Suite by Ferdi Grafe. But first, we've got a few different waltzes coming your way. We're going to celebrate the anniversary of the premiere of Maurice Ravel's Noble and Sentimental Waltzes right after this Valse Romantique by Claude Debussy. Here is harpist Yolanda Contanassis.

That was harpist Yolanda Condonassis performing Claude Debussy's Valse Romantique. And now celebrating the anniversary of the premiere of Ravel's Noble and Sentimental Waltzes, we're about to hear it. But first, I want to talk a little bit about the premiere itself. So I think we should bring back these concerts. But this was a blind musical taste test performance where there was a number of composers who had their works performed, but the audience had no idea who wrote what and they had to guess. So when this work came along, maybe a few people thought it was Ravel, but the majority of the audience said, this is too modern and quirky to be Ravel. This is definitely Kodály or Satie. And so when they found out it was Ravel, there was a minor scandal. But let's see for ourselves. Let's listen to Maurice Ravel's Noble and Sentimental Waltzes. This is performed by Claudio Abbado leading the London Symphony Orchestra.

0: That's Claudio Abbado leading the London Symphony Orchestra in that performance of Maurice Ravel's Noble and Sentimental Waltzes. 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
0: In just over 5 minutes, I have Groffé's Grand Canyon Sweep, but first we're going to hear a local euphonium player, David Childs, perform Brillante, which is Fantasy on Rural Britannia. He is joined by Nicholas Childs in the Black Dyke Band.

family affair performance there by euphonium player David Childs and his uncle Nicholas Childs leading the Black Dyke Band. That was music by Peter Graham, Brillante, Fantasy and Rule Britannia. 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

Music inspired by incredible nature that was the Grand Canyon Suite by Ferda Grofe. It was performed there by Eric Kinzel and the Cincinnati Pops Orchestra. I'm Brooke Scholl. Thank you so much for joining me and for listening to Saturday Classical today on WRR FM and HD1 Dallas-Fort Worth, classical for everyone. The third annual summer series returns this Saturday, voted best summer concert series in Dallas by D Magazine. 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Seating fills up quickly, so guests are encouraged to also bring their own chairs or blankets to sit on. 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Tickets are not required, but guests are strongly encouraged to RSVP at wrr101.org/summer. The summer concert series is sponsored by the Friends of WRR. And now for more music inspired by nature, this is Walter Lee's Overture and Dance to the Frogs. It is performed here by Nicholas Braithwaite and the London Philharmonic Orchestra.

That was the Overture and Dance to the Frogs by Walter Lee. It was performed there by the London Philharmonic Orchestra, being led by Nicholas Braithwaite. And now, in anticipation of rising star Maria Duenas coming to the DFW area for a performance of Korngold's Violin Concerto with the DSO on May 29th and 30th, here she is with guitarist Raphael Fuyatra performing Fritz Kreisler's Caprice Benoit.

That was Maria Duenas on violin, joined by guitarist Rafael Fuyatra, performing Fritz Kreisler's Caprice Viennois. If you'd like to hear Maria Duenas live, she will be performing the Korngold Violin Concerto with the Dallas Symphony Orchestra May 29th through the 30th. At the end of the hour, we're going to hear a movement from Tchaikovsky's Fourth Symphony, so stick around for that. But in celebration of Asian American and Pacific Islanders Heritage Month, I've got a performance by Long Long. This is Franz Schubert's Impromptu in G flat major.

Music by Schubert for the solo piano. That was Long Long performing his impromptu in G flat major. 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Online.com. I have some opera music coming your way, music by Grimani coming up, but right now we're going to hear Rossini's Semiramide's Cavatina. It's performed here by mezzo-soprano Frederica von Stada, and she is joined by Mario Bernardi and the National Arts Center Orchestra of Ottawa.

The Semiramides Cavatina by Rossini, performed by mezzo-soprano Federico von Stada. She was joined by Mario Bernardi and the National Arts Center Orchestra of Ottawa. I have a sonata for trumpet by Telemann, followed by music by Tchaikovsky the rest of this hour, but first we're going to hear from Maria Margherita Grimani. This is the Sinfonia from the Visitation of St. Elizabeth, and you're going to hear George Halabek leading the Il Gusto Barocco.

Music by Maria Margarita Grimani. That was Sinfonia from the Visitation of St. Elizabeth. You heard George Hollebeck leading the Il Gusto Barocco. Stick around for David Ginder's show this evening at 8 p.m., just after Concierto. Today is the birthday of Anne-Sophie von Otter, so you're going to hear her sing some music by Hugo Wolf, and then you'll also get to hear Joshua Bell perform Mendelssohn's Violin Concerto in E minor, as well as Dvorak's Eighth Symphony. I have the Andante from Tchaikovsky's Fourth Symphony in just over 8 minutes, right after we hear this Telemann Sonata for Trumpet, Strings, and Continuo in D major. You're going to hear trumpet player Uta Hartwig, who is joined by the Academy for Alta Music Berlin.

That was trumpet player Uta Hartwig, joined by the Academy for Alta Music Berlin in that performance of Telemann's Sonata for Trumpet, Strings, and Continuo in D major. 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Gimmick-free since 83. Thank you so much for joining me today for Saturday Classical on WRR, FM and HD1 Dallas, Fort Worth, Classical for Everyone. I do hope you also join me tomorrow for Sunday Classical. You're going to hear Hamilton's Hardy's Irish Symphony, the Symphonic Variations by Dvorak, some Kodály dances, but also I have a ton of Mother's Day music celebrating musical moms like Christina Ortiz, Allison Balsam, Florence Price, Valerie Coleman, and more. Again, I'm Brooke Scholl. Please join me tomorrow for Sunday Classical on Mother's Day. But for now, I am going to leave you with the first movement, the Andante from Tchaikovsky's Fourth Symphony in F minor. It's performed here by Vladimir Jaworski, who's leading the London Philharmonic Orchestra.

0: Performance Today is next here on WRR, FM and HD1, Dallas-Fort Worth, classical music and the arts for North Texas. I'm David Ginder. Later this evening, I have the Dvorak Eighth Symphony and the Brahms Alto Rhapsody. And in our recent listening, the Andante from the Tchaikovsky Fourth Symphony, performed by the London Philharmonic, conducted by Vladimir Yurovsky.
1: Violinist Hilary Hahn says that performing a piece and doing it well is not just about playing the notes on the page.
2: Interpretation is as creative as composing because you have these limits, and within these limits you have to find your way, and that takes great creative leaps. So performing is improvising interpretations as well as being very prepared with what was already written. It's a very strange combination of things to balance if you think about it.
1: From APM, American Public Media, this is Performance Today. I'm Valerie Kaler. Ahead this hour, Hilary Hahn and the Frankfurt Radio Symphony interpret Beethoven together. Also ahead, a little light music from Jessie Montgomery. Right now, a piece she wrote inspired by dolls from all around the world. Sections inspired by Russian nesting dolls, marionettes, rag dolls, Barbie dolls, and even voodoo dolls.

0: Voodoo Dolls by Jesse Montgomery, part of a suite inspired by dolls from around the world and how kids play with them. That recording from the Public Quartet. We've got more from Jesse Montgomery coming up in just a second.
1: I'm David Ginder. Welcome to a Saturday evening of music here on WRR 101. Later, I have Joshua Bell playing the Mendelssohn Concerto, also orchestra music by Jean Sibelius, and Beethoven's Great Fugue, the Grosse Fuga, all later tonight.
0: From APM, American Public Media, this is Performance Today. I'm Valerie Kaler. So glad to have you along for today's musical adventures and discoveries. I have not been a kid for a really long time. Decades, okay? Several of them. But there's enough kid left in me to feel a very childlike giggle bubble up when I catch a glimpse of a flitting fairy light bouncing through the trees. Where I grew up in Arizona, lightning bugs were scarce. So imagine my utter delight when we visited relatives in the Midwest, and I got to see these twinkly little bodies dancing through the summer air. I was always a little bit afraid they would shock me, but the whimsy would quickly win me over. Now, everyone knows that fireflies glow because magic, right? I suppose if you want to get technical, they also get a little help from something called bioluminescence. Special organs in their abdomens produce light due to a chemical reaction between luciferin, luciferase, and oxygen. It's kind of like a natural glow stick. Composer Jesse Montgomery draws lots of creative inspiration from light. In the piece we're about to hear, she focused on the qualities of chemiluminescence, chemical reactions that produce light from non-light sources, so glow sticks, bioluminescent edges of the ocean, and lightning bugs. Here are Sphinx Virtuosi playing Chemiluminescence by Jesse Montgomery, in concert in Boston, Massachusetts.

composer Jesse Montgomery loves reflecting the properties of light in her music. In the piece we just heard, she explored light created by chemical reactions. It's called Chemiluminescence by Jesse Montgomery. Sphinx Virtuosi gave that concert at the Isabella Stewart Gardner Museum in Boston, Massachusetts.

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0: 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I'm David Ginder. Welcome to a Saturday evening of music. Later I have The Ox on the Roof, a very fun piece for orchestra by Darius Milhaud, also Dvorak's Eighth Symphony, and The Pines of Rome by Otorino Respighi.
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2: Next, it's music by Franz Schubert, written just a couple months before his death. He was frantically busy. Maybe he sensed he didn't have much time left to write out all the music that lived in his head. Although popular culture had kind of passed him by at this point in his career, he was still recognized and celebrated by his small, devoted, and very wise circle of friends, who'd come to the living room concerts called Schubertiads to hear the latest. They heard this piano sonata for the first time in the summer of 1828. Here's the finale of Franz Schubert's Sonata No. 21 with Jonathan Biss at the piano in Spivey Hall.

heard his works, let alone like them. He was perfectly content if his family and friends appreciated what he created. We just heard pianist Jonathan Biss with the finale of that Schubert sonata in a concert hall, Spivey Hall, at Clayton State University in Morrow, Georgia. Thanks to the Walter and Emily Spivey Foundation for sharing that recording with us.

In a moment, anticipation. Hilary Hahn just ahead, playing a concerto with a really long orchestral introduction. You're listening to Performance Today from APM.

0: I'm David Ginder. Welcome to a Saturday evening of music here on WRR 101. Later I have Bach for organ and otherwise. On Anne-Sophie von Otter's birthday, she sings Ugo Wolf, and I have Dvorak's Eighth Symphony later. 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
1: 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We're about to hear the great violinist Hilary Hahn in concert in Germany, playing the violin concerto by Beethoven. Hilary Hahn is quick to point out that, yeah, the violin is officially the solo part in this piece, but it's not like Beethoven forgot about the orchestra.
2: This concerto has large sections where I don't play, and the orchestra shapes the interpretation of a very large section with the conductor, and then that influences what I play next, because it's not like they play and then, okay, that piece is over and now I play my thing. No, I come out of what they did and I try to lead into the next thing that they do.
1: So it's a conversation between the solo violin and the orchestra. And just to emphasize that point, the piece begins with the orchestra playing by themselves for about 3 minutes. Hilary Hahn just standing quietly, listening, waiting to surf the wave of energy created by the orchestra. This concert was last spring in Frankfurt, Germany. Alain Altinoglu conducting the Frankfurt Radio Symphony Orchestra. Hilary Hahn is the soloist in the violin concerto by Beethoven.

Hilary Hahn soloing in concert last spring in Frankfurt, Germany. That was the opening movement of the Violin Concerto by Beethoven. Alain Altinoglu led the Frankfurt Radio Symphony Orchestra. Over the past few concert seasons, Hilary Hahn has been sidelined several times by injury. She's been very open about it and has always kept her sights on maintaining a long, sustainable career. About a year and a half ago, one of her cervical spinal discs herniated. Hahn worked with her medical team on healing the injury and on developing ways of practicing and playing most likely to be sustainable. And although she recovered, she was in debilitating pain. She said she returned to performance because it was the right choice for her at the time. She played for about 6 months until she suffered another disc herniation. And she knew immediately she needed to pursue a more aggressive form of treatment. She took another break. In February, Hahn announced that she's now the proud owner of an artificial disc. She shared on social media, quote, "My career has a future again, and I am pain-free. Of course, one can't know the future. The prognosis is really good, though. The fact that my quality of life has returned is something I will never take for granted." Hilary Hahn has now returned to playing some concerts. She recently performed the new double concerto by Carlos Simon with Seth Parker Woods and the St. Louis Symphony Orchestra. It's so great to share that she's painting.